But your eyes were there, and they started to stare. But don't think that I care, no. Now you got the feeling you're great, 'cause we shared a few looks, and I made one mistake.

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Welcome to a journey through the 60s and the 70s with a little side detour into the 80s and the 50s once in a while. It's Stafford's World. 3 hours of great music, 3 hours of great memories. Blondie's Heart of Glass, one of the biggest of them from the 1970s. And The Three Dog Night, written by the great Harry Nilsson, the late great Harry Nilsson. Three Dog Night's one cover of that. In 1966 and 67, when the Monkees were at their height, Mike Nesmith was desperate to get some of his songs in the show, and they kept turning him down. So in 67, he decided, well, if they don't want them, I'll find somebody who does. And he had this song, Different Drum. He gave it to his friend, an unknown singer at the time, called Linda Ronstadt, with the band The Stone Ponies, and the rest is history. This was Different Drum.

Status Quo's rock and roll touching the 1980s, and it was the Stone Ponies, Linda Ronstadt on vocals, and the first time we ever came across her as the Stone Ponies in 1967, Mike Nesmith's Different Drum. Now, this next song, I have so many different copies by various different people, originally done by the Wild Weeds in 1966, and done by a lot of people over the period from the mid-60s into the early 1970s, written by a guy called Al Anderson, a member of the Wild Weeds, who went on to become a guitarist with the NRBQ band through about 20 years of his life before going on to write massive country hits in later years for people like Tim McGraw and Trisha Yearwood and people like that, and Vince Gill. He was Al Anderson. The song was No Good to Cry, and this was a pretty good version of it from 1968 by Jimmy James and the Vagabonds.

0: or to me.
1: Billy Joel with a classic. And that song that I have so many different versions of, No Good to Cry, that was the 1968 version from Jimmy James and the Vagabonds. What was wrong with that? There's so many good versions, and it's a great song. In 1967, there's a film that came out called Here We Go Round the Mulberry Bush, and on the soundtrack you found this from Traffic.

0: Beatles and Any Time at All, and from that soundtrack of that film from 1967, here we go around the Mulberry Bush, Traffic, and the title song to that particular film. 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

0: I can still see that going around on the turntable on the Bell label, one of my favourite, best-looking labels of the 60s, one of the definitely cool labels of the 1960s. Box Tops, it was a double A-side, Sandman was on one side, and that was on the other, Sweet Cream, Ladies Forward March, and it did absolutely nothing. Didn't do anything in America, really, just about hovered at the lower end of the top 40, and in Britain it was passed by completely. But I bought a copy and I really enjoyed it, particularly Sandman, although that side's pretty good as well. Temptations with a Motown classic, over 6 minutes of Papa was a Rolling Stone. And time for the first of the song stories today. We're heading back to 1965 for the story of an absolute classic, and you probably won't believe how it came about. Keith Richards tells us the interesting story of the birth of Satisfaction.
1: I was actually in my apartment. I had a brand new high-tech in those days a cassette player. They had only just come on the market. You know. I put in a fresh tape just in case, and next to the bed there, I put the guitar at the foot of the bed and I said, right, I'm going to sleep. When I wake up the next morning, I just happen to glance at the cassette, and it's run all the way to the end. And just, maybe I, you know, put my hand out in the night and hit the run, fast forward or something. And then I notice that the guitar is now next to me, and it's got it. I'm sleeping with my guitar now. And so I push rewind all the way back. And there enough, there's I can't get no satisfaction. The song, whole verse. Except at the end, and I tried. And the whole tape is me snoring. Apart from that, thank God for that little recorder.

Steve Evans from down on the coast in Barmouth in Wales, a place where I used to go for me day trips. My mum and dad would take us all down to Barmouth, and it seemed to be sunny, but then it always seems sunny when you're young, doesn't it? Back in the 1960s, Steve Evans from Barmouth in Wales asked us to dig that out. It's an interesting cover of the Manfred Mann hit to Do Wah Diddy, originally done by the Exciters. Andrew Gold did it in the 70s, Do Wah Diddy. And the Rolling Stones, great story from Keith Richards of the evolution of that song. It came to him in his dreams. Wouldn't it be great if you could write songs in your dreams? I could probably write songs if I could do it in my dreams. Not sure if Bob Dylan did this one in his dreams.

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She said that all the railroad men just drink up your blood like wine. And I said, oh, I didn't know that. But then again, there's only one I've met. And he just smoked my eyelids and punched my cigarette.

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Then I whispered and said, not even you can hide. 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
9: 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Alice Cooper, Three Dog Night, Cat Stevens, Wilson Pickett, Harry Chapin, Tommy James and the Shondells, Blue Oyster Cult, Zager and Evans, Hot Chocolate, Creedence Clearwater Revival, James Taylor.
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not sure if they were still being produced by George Martin in 1982, but they certainly were in the 70s. The band America and You Can Do Magic, and Marv Johnson and I'll Pick a Rose for My Rose from 1968. This is an interesting one. Thank you to John Elmont, who's in Breda in the... Not John, Johan. Johan Elmont, who's in Breda in the Netherlands. I think I was there many, many years ago. Can't remember much about it, though. Thank you for your email at mark@markstafford.co.uk. You suggested we could dig this one out, which was, I know, a big hit in Holland in 1969 for the British band Grapefruit.

Bob Dylan's song again, Man from Man's The Mighty Quinn, and for Johan Elmont in Breda in the Netherlands, Grapefruits Deep Water. I think after that they gave it up, they called it a day, just could not crack making the charts regularly. They did have that one hit, Dear Delilah, and with all the backing that was behind them, they were linked with the Apple label, weren't on Apple, but were very well connected with the Beatles. Didn't do anything really apart from Dear Delilah, Grapefruit, very talented band though. Time to say, but they did it first. Dig you out a couple of original versions of some songs that you know. You'll probably know this one. This was a top three hit around most of the world for Dr. Hook and the Medicine Show in 1966, but it originates in 1973. A guy called Bobby Gosch, G-O-S-H, who was a friend of Paul Anka's and was a co-worker with him on some of his songs. In fact, he did the vocal track on the original demo of Paul Anka's reworking of My Way, which was then handed to Frank Sinatra, and of course it was a monster hit. In 1973, he had an album out called Sitting in the Quiet, and on it was this, the original version of Doc Talk and the Medicine Show, A Little Bit More. He did it first, he was Bobby Gosch.

Bobby Gosh was the name. 1973 was the year. The album Sitting in the Quiet and the original version of Dr. Hook and the Medicine Shows a little bit more. 1978 now, a band that was got together by a guy called Bruce Woolley, who was good friends with Trevor Horn and Jeff Downes, who went on to become the Buggles in later years. In 1978, the three of them sat together and came up with a song called Video Killed the Radio Star. And his band, The Camera Club, came out with the original single in 1978 on an album, first of all, called English Garden, and then a single release just before the version by The Buggles. They did it first. The Buggles song, of course, went stellar soon afterwards with a little bit of tweaking around, and Bruce was later to work alongside the Trevor Horn, Jeff Downes combination in the Buggles on one or two of their other songs as well. But in 1978, he was fronting the band The Camera Club, Bruce Woolley and The Camera Club, featuring Thomas Dolby on keyboards, and the original of Video Killed the Radio Star. They did it first.

That was how it originated, and it got tweaked and played around a bit by co-writers Trevor Horn and Jeff Downs, co-written as well with Bruce Woolley. Bruce Woolley and the Camera Club, the original video killed the radio star back in 1978. Beach Boys now from the Holland album from 1973.

from that golden streak where he could do absolutely nothing wrong. Stevie Wonder from the 70s, Don't You Worry About a Thing. And the Beach Boys from the Holland album. If you bought the album, then I'm sure somewhere you've got the single tucked away. It may have wandered its way away from your Holland album. The Magic Transistor Radio Story on the attached single, which was a freebie. That was part of the California Saga, California, from the Beach Boys from 1973. Back with a song that, if you have a copy of it, particularly if you have the album of it, it's worth a lot of money. I only have it digitally, sadly. It's 1967 on Immediate Records. Billy Nichols,

0: 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The 60s, 70s, and 80s never sounded better.
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4: 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This is Huey Lewis.
5: 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More great music is coming right up, so stay where you are.
6: 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This is Andy Timmons, and you are listening to Stafford's World with Mark Stafford.
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7: And at Heathrow Airport, there was no mistaking that Peter, Davy, Mike, and Mickey were on their way. What seemed like a highly trained team of hysterical teenage miniskirters could hardly bear the excitement as the monkeys landed.
8: Welcome to Japan, Mr. Bond.
9: Monkeys bigger than life. Facing 1,000 deaths. And you only live twice. And twice is the only way to live.
0: 1967.
10: This is Robbie Dale, and I've just been listening to the last few minutes of Radio London's transmission. I've just heard her close down, and this is the time when Caroline would like to say thank you to Radio London.
11: The aggressive determination of hippies to start a new society has made its mark upon San Francisco's Haight-Ashbury. Part of the neighborhood is occupied by ordinary people, bewildered by what's going on. Part of it is occupied by a growing population of hippies.
12: This is our generation, man. All you people, we're all together, man. It's groovy.
0: This is Stafford's World.
13: Mark Stafford remembers
0: 1967.

Russ Ballard of Argent wrote the song. It was Rainbow Since You've Been Gone. And before that, Billy Nichols, If You Have the Single, It's Worth a Bit. And If You Have the Album, It's Worth a Lot, from 1967. Did you hear all the immediate voices in there? You can certainly spot a bit of Steve Marriott in there, a bit of P.P. Arnold as well. Would You Believe, from Billy Nichols. And talking of voices, Steve Marriott had a great voice, and so did a guy who was from the same kind of era, Steve Ellis of The Love Affairs. Great to hear that he's back working with Paul Weller and sounding very good in some new stuff they've done together. Very talented guy, great voice, and in 1970 he sort of vanished under the radar, never to pop his head above the radar, apart from a tiny little bit of time in 75 when he had his band Ellis, who did El Dumo out. But after that, really never really popped his head above the water until now, a long, long time later. Love Affair, though. Steve Ellis fronted that band, saw them in concert once when I was very young at Alton Towers. Love Affair's One Road, from 1969.

Number one, 1967 on Stafford's World, the Bee Gees in Massachusetts and the love affair with Steve Ellis's distinctive vocals, and One Road from 1969. Time to hide somewhere soundproof for the next few minutes. It's really tacky, I say. It's really one beware song from 1974. It sort of brings back, always will bring back memories of a great little offshore radio station called Radio Atlantis from the little boat called the MV Janine, which had a signal that just about went to the edges of the Kent coast. And I was lucky enough to live in Kent close to the coast, so we could hear it and hardly anybody else could. And in 1974, they played this a lot. Radio Atlantis played this a lot. The Pearls, one of a string of singles that were out in 74 for them. This is one of those I know I should, but I love it moments. Absolutely embarrassed to say I love this. This is the Pearls and Wizard of Love.

I've regained my rock cred with that, I hope. The Police and Spirits in the Material World, and before that, I know I shouldn't, but I love it. I like their singles. I'm sorry to say, I like their singles. They've aged pretty well as well. They had covers of various stuff like You Came, You Saw, You Conquered, and Third Finger Left Hand, and Guilty was another one, but that was almost Guilty Part 2. Wizard of Love from the summer of 1974, those were the Pearls. Finishing the second hour with a bit of 10cc.

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1: 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Amen. 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

Now, if it had been the 60s, that would have been top 10, but by the 70s, we'd sort of had enough of the tremolos. They were yesterday's men. Did quite well in Europe, though, tremolos, and I like it that way, and Sweet's Fox on the Run. And this was a classic album I bought on import in 1971 from a little radio record shop called Folkestone Gramophone, an old-fashioned record shop in Folkestone. Lovely people in there. Bought many a song there, and I got this on import because I'd heard it on AFN, and I thought, oh, it's wonderful. It was the album called What's Going On by Marvin Gaye. Title track to it was this.

0: He could do no wrong in 1970, could he? He was David Gates. The band was Bread. That was one of many hit singles in that year for them. Bread's It No Matter To Me. And Marvin Gaye's superb What's Going On. Leading us into another one of those song stories. It's the early 1960s, and Carole King and Jerry Goffin are working together in the Brill Building, writing endless hit singles, one of which was the Shirelles and Will You Still Love Me Tomorrow. Carole tells the story of that hit.
1: Take Will You Love Me Tomorrow. Their big hit was Tonight's the Night. You say you're gonna love me, tonight's the night, right? Tonight you're mine completely. It wasn't a calculated thing in the sense that we really had to pick it apart. It just was in our brain and we let it percolate, and we knew that what came out would be probably upside down and sideways the same song. And it was. That great lyric of Will You Love Me Tomorrow, which is so often credited to me because I'm a girl, Will You Still Love Me Tomorrow? Jerry wrote it, a straight man with such an understanding of how women think. Totally so keyed in to how women

He was an actor guy who went pop star for a very short time, really one hit single, but he had a good album out, Brian Prothero and Pinball. If you get a chance, check out some of his other stuff from that album, things like Fly Now and Running Through the City. That was the single, though, Brian Prothero's Pinball, the only hit he had. And before that, Story of a Classic from Carole King, the song she co-wrote with Jerry Goffin, The Shirelles and Will You Still Love Me Tomorrow. Talking of classic, a bit of classic reggae.

That's from a list provided by Julie and Craig Hamilton from Chichester, who certainly know their music, like their soul stuff as well. Tavares from 1975, a song that was originally a rock hit in America, top 40 pop hit as well, for the Edgar Winter Band, written by Dan Hartman, who did vocals on the original version. Tavares is Free Ride, done in 1975, and for some reason, I don't know why they did it, apart from the fact it was more soul-y than the other one. They had a sort of a minor top 50 hit in America with their version of Free Ride, Dan Hartman's original vocals and original writing style on that. And from 1968, this was America's one of America's big songs of that year, but did nothing in Britain, for the Spiral

0: Sadly, they found themselves filed under that horrible box marked One Hit Wonders in America. Spiral Staircase, more today than yesterday, and totally ignored in Britain in 1968. And we are back with more on Stafford's World. The song that launched the career of Queen is next.
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1: 1974.

our good old friends Rob and Ferdy Bolland from Holland, Bolland and Bolland from Holland, and Time of Your Life, and Queen's original hit that set them onto stardom in later years, Queen's Now I'm Here from 1974. And another one of those I Know I Shouldn't But I Love It moments is supplied by The Captain and Tennille and Circles from 1977. A bit of a sad story about The Captain and Tennille, because on American TV you had a series together for about a year back in the mid 70s, and everybody got to see them quite a lot in America, and they were probably defined as one of those couples you could never break up. The Captain and Tennille went together to never be split apart, and they lived together and were married together for 39 years. But the story comes out that in later years, in more recent years, Tony Tennille has told the story that they never really got on. She could never figure him out. He was a very complicated guy, much too complex for her, and they never really clicked. Despite the fact they were married for 39 years, they sang together, they played together, they lived together, they did everything together, and finally, after 39 years, she got divorced from the Captain and Tennille, from the Captain, who was Daryl Dragon, the man with the hat in Captain and Tennille. She divorced him after 39 years, and she never even told him he was being divorced. She just sent the papers. That's how that relationship had changed over the years. But in 1977, she gave him a hint with this song. If you listen to the words of this song, you can see that she's basically saying it was written for him, written for the Captain by Tony Tennille, and it basically says, I can't quite work you out. I know I shouldn't, but I love it, but you can see why I like it.

Lindsey Buckingham's Trouble from 1980, and The Captain and Tennille, I Know I Shouldn't But I Love It. That's Circles from them. Time for the last request, which was sent to mark@markstafford.co.uk, and it's a song requested by Donald Thompson, who lives in Colchester. Big fan of Blood, Sweat and Tears. I am as well. Love that big brass rock from that early part of 1970. So this is from your list. Love it, this one. 1970, Blood, Sweat and Tears and Lucretia McKeevil.

wonder if you've heard the Neil Diamond original of that. It's pretty good, and I'm sure it would have been a hit in its own right if he hadn't given the song to the Monkees back in 1966. It was a big hit in America in 66, and we were a little bit later with the Monkees. We were sort of 4 or 5 months later with British release of the Monkees TV series. Monkees and I'm a Believer, 1967, number one in Britain. A couple more to go then, and that's it for another staff as well. Mark at markstafford.co.uk. You'll find me there. You'll also find me on my Facebook page, Mark Stafford or Stafford's World, whichever you prefer. I'll sneak in sort of almost a candidate for an Irish Shouldn't, but I love it with the White Plains very shortly. And we'll also do this, which has got certainly lots more rock cred. Nils Lofgren and I Came to Dance.

my investigation.

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3: 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Commissioner Gordon has a preview of ABC's new shows in his office right now. 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
2: 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At the sound of the tone, leave a message. 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Ah, all over the yard. Ah, it was horrible.

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3: 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Passion. 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

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What's that stubble on your chin? 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Now look, your head's bowed in defeat.

Hi, this is Peter Sommer. I'm the new guy on the time capsule team here at eCower Gold. 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

Big finish there for the group from Woodstock, New York. That's Orleans and Still the One. Hi there, it's Kevin Larkin. Welcome into another week of flashbacks of the greatest hits and forgotten oldies on Back to the 70s. This week, a very colorful show planned for you with songs that mention color. And we'll start with a song from 1956, originally recorded by Pete Seeger, but the biggest version of the song was in 1972 from Three Dog Night. Here's Black and White.

That's Ricky Lee Jones on Back to the 70s with Chucky's in Love. Kevin Larkin here, and still to come this hour, it's this week's TV tune for you. But right now, we're still working our way through the color spectrum, and we're up to blue. Blue jeans, in fact. And we'll go back to 1978 for a big song from Neil Diamond. He's forever in blue jeans on Back to the 70s. Funny.

thanks to some good genes and a very good plastic surgeon, I would imagine. Cher never seems to age. That's Gypsies, Tramps, and Thieves going back to the 70s. And here's another 70s diva with her very colorful Band of Gold. This is Frida Payne.

Back to the 70s with Billy Preston and Space Race, a follow-up of another space-related song called Out of Space. Hey, if you like what we do here on the show, I'd love for you to follow us on Facebook. Just find us at Back to the 70s, all spelled out. Here's one of my favorite songs now from The Fifth Dimension, who had 9 top 40 hits in the 1970s. This song reached number 10 in 1972. Here's If I Could Reach You. Oh.

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3: Oh, chain of fools. Oh, honey, that's Miss Aretha for you. This is New York City at its very biggest, everybody. This is WABC, Cousin Greasy Morrow. And it's 11 minutes before 8 o'clock. And 11 minutes right now. 11 minutes right now. It's our jam time. We will have the entire survey.
4: I am the god of hellfire. And I
3: beg your pardon. This is a family show, young man. Ladies and gentlemen, the crazy world of Arthur Brown. Thank you so much. Gary Parker on the Union Gap. That's their latest effort, everybody. It's called Over You. That's number 50 on WABC. The new survey starts in about a half hour, about 29 minutes after the hour. This is Cousin Busey on WABC. May I have your attention?
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6: I want to talk about another thing that's on everybody's mind today, and that's your stick-ups and your skyjackers. 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
7: You could?
6: All you gotta do is arm all your passengers. And if he ain't got no more superiority there, he ain't gonna dare to pull out no rod. 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Case closed.
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Liner from the Steve Miller Band on Back to the 70s, where we're spotlighting songs this week with color in the title. And here's the original 1970 Top 40 version of Big Yellow Taxi. 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

fond memories from my high school days, maybe yours too. That's the Cornelius Brothers and Sister Rose and Treat Her Like a Lady on Back to the 70s. Continuing now with our spotlight of songs that mention color, here's Sugarloaf with Green-Eyed Lady.

of the first songs of 1977 to make number one, knocking out Leo Sayer from the top spot. That's Stevie Wonder with I Wish on Back to the 70s. By the 1970s, the Beach Boys' success had sort of fizzled, but here's a song that made the top 100 in 1973, co-written by Brian Wilson. Here's Sayer.

0: Champagne King, and I'm ashamed to say that's just about going to wrap things up for this week. Back to the 70s is a production of 70s Radio Shows, written and produced by Kevin Larkin. All copyright restrictions apply, and rebroadcast is strictly prohibited without express permission. Kevin Larkin here saying until next time, you keep that lava lamp lit, and I'll see you right back here with another episode of Back to the 70s. Bye-bye.
1: Why don't you make like a tree?
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3: 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Competing for the title of the world's wackiest racers. That mean machine with those double-dealing do-batters, Dick Dastardly and his sidekick, Muttley.
2: 1968.
4: When the decisions of one man can affect the future of your family for generations to come, what kind of a man do you want making those decisions? 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Nixon's the one.
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2: 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Alice Cooper, Three Dog Night, Cat Stevens, Wilson Pickett, Harry Chapin, Tommy James and the Shondells, Blue Oyster Cult, Zager and Evans, Hot Chocolate, Creedence Clearwater Revival, James Taylor.
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6: 1961.

Hey, it's 1961 and we have an hour of music and memories on the time capsule. This is Bob McLeod and we are focusing on the year that construction of the Berlin Wall began, restricting movement between East Berlin and West Berlin. And the musical West Side Story was released in cinemas around the world. We have so much wonderful music to cram into this hour from the year that saw the Supremes sign to Motown Records and Frank Sinatra launching his Reprise record label. While all of that was going on in 1961, we were listening to songs like this on our radios.

0: Rock Hudson has a problem. How can he and Gina Lola Brigida be alone together when he has to spend all his time keeping certain teenage girls, especially Sandra Dee, from being together and alone with certain eager young men, especially Bobby Darin?
1: I can go to jail for what can happen to those girls.
2: What can happen to them? There are 4 boys and 6 girls. That adds up to 10. And they are safe in numbers.
1: Now, there's more to mathematics than adding. Those boys look quite capable of dividing and multiplying.
0: Multiplication, division, it all adds up to the hilarious situations that make Come September the funniest romantic comedy in years.
3: And spectacular in Technicolor.
0: The riotous story of the champagne set versus the campus crowd with the gay Riviera as the background.
3: Don't miss Rock Hudson and Gina Lola Brigida, Sandra Dee and Bobby Darin in
0: Come September.

Hi. It is great to be a part of the Time Capsule team. I'm Bob McLeod. This hour on the Time Capsule, we are in the very early 60s. Classic pop single releases this year include Elvis Presley with Are You Lonesome Tonight, The Everly Brothers with Walk Right Back, The Marcells with Blue Moon, and Del Shannon with Runaway. I've got to admit that I am a massive fan of early 60s music, so I'm really enjoying this journey through the music of 1961. The British musical invasion of America was just around the corner, but for now rock and roll and pure pop was still king as we check out the big songs of 1961.

0: Remembering 1961 on the Time Capsule.
1: Behind me is a Boeing 707, one of BOAC's fleet of 15. And it looks as if this aircraft may be Britain's first commercial radio station. 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And that's commercial radio. It's the idea of BOAC's sales development manager, Mr. Charles Hardy. Mr. Hardy, what sort of programs are you going to give your customers?
2: Well, they will have a variety of entertainment, classical music, popular themes from the operas, lighter music, playlets, short stories, and then some travel topics on important points and our routes.
1: Supposing you don't want to listen to the radio, though, isn't that going to cause more tension than it might ease?
2: No, it's the individual choice of the passenger. The entertainment is from a tape recorder and is transmitted in the aircraft. There are two programs being transmitted, and the passenger will have this equipment, this stethoscope headset, and this little receiver which picks up the program. One program he can obtain by pressing this button. If he wishes the alternative program, he presses the other button there.
1: What about the advertisements? What sort of advertisements are you after? Who do you think will advertise with you?
2: Well, this is an entirely new medium which will appeal to many manufacturers, particularly those interested in the tourist industry, your luxury goods, your hotels, your theatres.

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0: Carol Foreman's The Guns of Navarone. The greatest high adventure of our time. With a cast as exciting as the story it tells. Gregory Peck. David Niven. Anthony Quinn. Stanley Baker. Anthony Quayle. James Darren. Irene Pappas. Gia Scala. Alistair MacLean's best-selling novel, Live to the Hilt on the Islands of the Aegean Sea.
1: This is Gregory Peck speaking, and I'd like to tell you something about The Guns of Navarone, because it's the most unusual film in which I've ever appeared.
2: Everybody stay exactly where you are. The party's over. Somebody stepped on the cake, which means that there is a traitor in this room.
1: The Guns of Navarone, I promise you, is probably the most exciting film you will ever see.

It's 1961, you hear all the big songs here on the Time Capsule on Oldies Paradise. With me, Bob McLeod. Meanwhile, on the front pages of our daily newspapers, we were reading these news stories. American involvement in the Vietnam War officially begins, as the first American helicopters arrive in Saigon, along with 400 U.S. personnel and American comedian Chico Marx dies. Let's dip back into the box of golden gems from the spotlight year on today's Time Capsule, 1961.

0: 1961.
1: Elsie, have you ever thought about a divorce?
2: Why?
1: I want one.
2: Why?
1: I want to get married again.
2: Have you got to?
1: You don't alter, do you?
2: No, what grounds have you got?
1: Desertion.
2: Oh, come off.
1: Oh, I want to do the decent thing. I want you to divorce me.
2: Nothing doing.
1: Why?
2: Because.
1: But I want to marry somebody else.
2: Who do you?
1: You're hard, Elsie. You're brassy and you're hard.
2: Don't you dare talk to my mother like that. She's not hard at all. It's you that's hard.
3: You don't mean to say they've raised you.
4: Yeah. Hey, Chava. Hey, Annie, come here. What do you think? They've made him an inspector.
2: No.
4: Yeah.
2: What'll he have?
5: Double whiskey, though.

The plane was way overdue, so I went inside to the airline's desk. And I said, "Sir, I wonder why 1203 is so late." He said, "Oh, they probably took off late. Or they may have run into some turbulent weather and had to alter their course." I went back outside and I waited at the gate, and I watched the beacon light from the control tower as it whipped through the dark ebony skies as if it were searching.

0: 1961.
1: The spaceman came back to Moscow today, and he got a welcome reminiscent of the way New Yorkers cheered Charles Lindbergh in 1927. The near-hysterical reception began at Moscow Airport. The cheering swelled and grew into a constant rolling thunder as Major Yuri Gagarin was driven past 12 miles of shouting, screaming Russians to Red Square. There were so many Russians, nobody could count them, but the total had to be well over 2 million. In Red Square, they were jammed so tight they couldn't move. It seemed at times that all 5 million Muscovites had deserted their jobs to cheer their hero. As the motorcade approached Red Square, it was hard to say who was the proudest. Gagarin, grinning in the back seat of his car, his wife smiling shyly on his right, or Commie Khrushchev beaming on his left. The climax came at Red Square. Standing atop Lenin's tomb, Gagarin was embraced by Khrushchev, who kissed him on the cheek in the traditional Russian show of affection. Khrushchev, so happy, he wept and practically jumped up and down with excitement.

0: 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Well, the answer is, they are right here in the EKR Gold Department Store of Hits.
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2: 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At the sound of the tone, leave a message. 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Ah, it was horrible. Ah.
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0: one that was Stories from 73, whose lead singer Ian Lloyd almost became part of Foreigner. That's Brother Louie. Playing America's favorites, I'm Chuck Matthews on Greatest Hits USA. Coming up on today's show, we'll be counting around the American charts for the last week in August. We'll be taking some of your requests. In the second hour, I'll go back to 1979. And to finish off, a top five countdown from 1965.
1: Let's count around.
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0: Kicking things off at number 7 on the jukebox, the Muddy Four Tops with a tune that only took 24 hours to go from the recording studio to the radio. It's the

0: same old song, Motown's Four Tops on Greatest Hits USA. 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
0: Hi, who's on the phone?
2: Alton from Arkansas, Crocodile Rock. Thank you, sir.
1: USA.

Gone with a Bullet, the Rascals from 1968 with what became their last top 10 single. That's People Got to Be Free. Next on Greatest Hits USA is Paul McCartney, whose office was located in the old Apple Records building after the Beatles' breakup. Well, one day while working there, he heard the office doorbell ring, which sounded something like this.

0: 1971 Chicago with a song that was used as a slow dance at many a prom in the 70s. That's Color My World. 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Coming up next, it only took 10 minutes. 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

At number 8 from the Great White North, the Guess Who from 69 with a tune that Randy Bachman said only took 10 minutes to write. That's laughing. Next up on Greatest Hits USA, Andy Gibb, who, after being born in Manchester, UK, emigrated to Australia with the rest of the family when he was just 6 months old. Here's Everlasting Love.

from 1965, Barbara Lewis to soothe us with Baby I'm Yours, number 10 this week. It's now time for the birthday bunch. Here we go. Yay! Here are some birthdays for this week in August. On August 23rd, it's Keith Moon, original drummer for The Who. And Rick Springfield, he played the part of Dr. Noah Drake on General Hospital. On August 25, we have Gene Simmons of Kiss the Demon. He's the one with the long tongue. And Christopher Augustine. He was a founding member of Every Mother's Son. On August 28th, it's Wayne Osmond, lead guitarist for the Osmonds. And singer David Soul. You know him from Starsky and Hutch. And last, on August 31, Van the Man Morrison, Sir Ivan to some of you, whose musical career spanned 7 decades. This was his first solo hit on the radio from the fall of 67. He was just 22. It's Brown Eyed Girl on Greatest Hits USA.

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0: number 16, that was Wet Willie, What I Like to Do to My Grandson, from 1974, who said they opened for everyone from A to Z, Allman Brothers to ZZ Top. That's Keep On Smiling. Next up on Greatest Hits USA, I have a classic from the DC5, plus one of your requests could be next.
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0: Hi, who's on the phone?
2: 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I'd like to hear some of Elvis Presley, Suspicious Minds.
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0: Psychedelic. At number 20, the Amboy Dukes from 68 with a 19-year-old Ted Nugent on lead guitar. Journey to the Center of Your Mind. Coming up next hour on Greatest Hits USA, It Was a Puppet. 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

0: number one, The Knack with what became the second biggest song of the year. 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
0: Playing America's Favorites, I'm Chuck Matthews on Greatest Hits USA. Next up is ABBA with a rare single that featured a male voice on the lead vocal. Here's Does Your Mother Know?

at number 17, Ray Parker Jr. from the Motor City, whose parents didn't want him to play music. They wanted him to get a job building cars at the Ford plant, well, because it's safe. That's You Can't Change That. Next up on Greatest Hits USA, David Jackson, who legally changed his name to Joe after seeing a British TV show called Joe 90. That program featured a genius child spy puppet who kind of looked like David. Now here's the record that was inspired by a line in the 60s hit Leader of the Pack by the Shangri-Las. Is she really going out with him?

0: At number 16, Whitney Houston's aunt, that's Dionne Warwick, who had many hits in the 60s and early 70s, from songwriters Burt Bacharach and Hal David. But by the mid-70s, except for the song Then Came You, nothing happened until she hooked up with record producer Barry Manilow at Arista Records. That's I'll Never Love This Way Again. And, of course, Dionne knew that she would have all those hit records because she could see the future. Coming up next on Greatest Hits USA, he invited his friends. Plus, they called in the FBI.
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4: Hi, this is Carlos Santana.

That's a stone disco groove. Number 29, Patrick Hernandez, who's working the Paris bar scene when he had a chance to record his own hit, that's Born to Be Alive. Next up on Greatest Hits USA, I've got John Stewart, whose big break came when he joined the Kinston Trio back in 61. Since then, he's written over 600 songs, including Daydream Believer for the Monkees. This one he penned for his Bombs Away Baby album, which featured his friends Stevie Nicks and Lindsey Buckingham. At number 13, it's Gold.

At number seven, that was Earth, Wind & Fire with After the Love Is Gone on Greatest Hits USA. It's August 1979. Here are the headlines. From Washington, the House approves legislation that would give President Carter power to ration gasoline during a severe emergency, one in which gas supplies fell 20% below normal levels. This all came about after long gas lines developed after a reduction of oil exported from Iran. And Russian ballet star Alexander Gudinov asked for asylum in the U.S., as the 125-member tour group was performing at New York City's Lincoln Center. His wife decided to go back home. And from New York, four gunmen in business suits and carrying leather bags walk into a Rockefeller Center bank and steal at least $530,000 in what the FBI called the largest cash bank robbery in the city's history. And in celebrity news, Yankee catcher Thurman Munson is killed practicing takeoffs and landings in his private jet near his home in Akron, Ohio. He was about to land his twin-engine Cessna Citation at Akron-Canton Regional Airport when the plane suddenly dipped, crashing 1,000 feet short of the runway, and then burned. And Michael Jackson releases his breakthrough album called Off the Wall, which will be his first step to becoming the King of Pop. And on Saturday night, America tuned to ABC, where it was all aboard the Pacific Princess on The Love Boat.

0: At number two, that was Chic with what became the 11th disco record of the year to hit number one. That's Good Times. Coming up next on Greatest Hits USA, They Went to Alabama, plus they wore makeup. Stay tuned as 1979 continues.
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1: At number six, that was Dr. Hook with a song that was recorded at the famed Muscle Shoals Sound Studio in Alabama. That's when you're in love with a beautiful woman. Next up on Greatest Hits USA, Kiss. They want to rock and roll all night and party every day. Who doesn't? With a tune that was performed at their 30th anniversary show in Melbourne, Australia. That show was accompanied by the Melbourne Symphony Orchestra, who wore Kiss-style makeup along with their tuxedos. At number 19, here's I Was Made for Loving You.

0: At number five, British singer Maxine Nightingale from 79, who only scored twice in the U.S. Right back where we started from and Lead Me On. Well, it's that time to say so long to 1979. Coming up next hour on Greatest Hits USA, there was a night of drinking. Plus, I've got the top five countdown for this week in 1965.
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0: Number four, Graham Nash and the Hollies from 72 with a song they wrote after a night of drinking. Ironically, it's a song about prohibition.
1: 1968.
0: Playing America's favorites, I'm Mr. Music Chuck Matthews on Greatest Hits USA. Next up is Archie Bell, whose brother almost made it to the Super Bowl with the Tampa Bay Buccaneers. The season was 1979, and the man we're talking about is running back Ricky Bell. Here's I Can't Stop Dancing.

0: Barracuda. At number 10, that's Heart from 77. It's now time to pick the biggest songs from the 60s and 70s. Just dial this number. 855-USA-HITS. Who's on the phone?
1: Tom from New Haven, Indiana. Just east of the Summit City. I'd like Ball of Confusion by The Temptations.
0: Ah, my favorite Temptations tune.
2: USA!

0: At number four, that's the Angels from 63, who recorded that song as a demo for the Shirelles. But the producers thought it turned out perfect the way it was. That's My Boyfriend's Back. Did you make any quests yet? 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Coming up next, a lost hit from Jim Stafford.
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3: Name of this song is The Wildwood Flower. Now, The Wildwood Flower is an old country classic. It's gained a whole new popularity. The song isn't any more popular, but the flower's doing real good. Wildwood flower grew wild on the farm, and we never knowed what it was called. Some said it's a flower, and some said it's a weed. I didn't give it much thought. One day I was out there talking to my brother, and I reached down for a weed to chew on. Things got fuzzy and things got blurry, and then everything was gone. Didn't know what happened, but I knew it beat the hell out of sniffing burlap. I come to, my brother was there, and he said, "What's wrong with your eyes?" I said, "I don't know, I was chewing on the weed." He said, "Well, let me give it a try." Spent the rest of that day and most of that night trying to find my brother Bill. Caught up with him about 6 o'clock the next morning, naked, singing on the windmill. He said he flew up there. I had to fly out and get him down. He's about half crazy. The very next day, we picked a bunch of them weeds and we put them in the sun to dry. Then we mashed them up and we cleaned them off. Put them in the corn cob pipe. Smoking them wildwood flowers got to be a habit. We never seen no harm. Oh, we thought it was kind of handy. Take a trip and never leave the farm. They go puff that wildwood weed. Next thing you know, you're just wandering around behind the little animals. All good things got to come to an end. It's the same with the wildwood weeds. Day this fella from Washington come by and spied one and turned white as a sheet. And he dug and he burned and he burned and he dug and he killed all our cute little weeds. And then he drove away. We just smiled and waved, sitting there on that sack of seeds. Y'all come back now, you hear?
4: Number five, that was Jim Stafford from 74 with a tune that is based on a song called Wildwood Flower, which dates back to 1860. That's Wildwood Weed. Next on Greatest Hits USA, I have an e-quest from James, who would like to hear Love You Inside Out by the Bee Gees. 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

0: number 7, Dave Loggins from 1974, who was nominated for a Grammy Award for Best Male Pop Vocal Performance. That's Please Come to Boston. And everybody always asks, is Dave Loggins related to Kenny? Well, yes, he is. They're second cousins. Up next on Greatest Hits USA, I'll have the top 5 countdown for this week in 1965.
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3: Starting us out at number five are the Righteous Brothers with a song that was featured in the 1990 film Ghost, starring Patrick Swayze, Demi Moore, and Whoopi Goldberg. Here's Unchained Melody. Whoa.

Unchained Melody peaks at number 5 this week. Now, if you go back in time to 1965, the average song on the radio was about 2.5 minutes long. So it was a really big surprise when Bob Dylan took this one to the top of the charts. On Greatest Hits USA, here's Like a Rolling Stone.

The Rolling Stone was Bob Dylan's biggest hit. Next up on Greatest Hits USA, The Boys of Summer, The Beach Boys, with a tune that was later covered by David Lee Roth and Van Halen. That version had Carl Wilson singing backup on California Girls.

0: Pony Girls was the Beach Boys' 10th top 10 record.
1: Number 2.
0: Next up on Greatest Hits USA is Sonny and Cher. Originally were called Caesar and Cleo. Before hitting it big were backup singers for Phil Spector. You can hear them both on songs like The Do Run Run, Be My Baby, and You've Lost That Lovin' Feelin'. Here's

0: Sonny and Cher with what would become their only number one hit. That's I Got You, Babe. Next on Greatest Hits USA, I'll have the number one record for this week in 1965.
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0: Hey, coming up next weekend, we'll be taking some more of your requests. In hour two, we'll jump back in time to 1967. And to finish off a top five countdown from 1974. Until then, it's been a hoot. I gotta scoot. Remember, do what you want, dig what you do, because baby, that's what life is all about. Have a great week. Adios.
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Hi, this is Peter Sommer. 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You'll have a whole pile of time capsule presenters to check out, including Richie Stevens, Frankie Harrison, Bob McLeod, David Morgan, and myself. 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

It's time to check out the history of 1985 on the Time Capsule today. In the news this year, the United Kingdom and Spain agree to reopen the border between Gibraltar and Spain, and the first version of the Windows PC software is released. This is Will Montana. I hope you are enjoying the music of 1985 today. We cover the early 60s through to the mid-80s on the Time Capsules. Here's one that you may have stuck in the cassette slot in your car. If you made up one of those mixtapes of your favorites, which most of us did in 1985,

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0: Return to yesterday. 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
1: Gibson!
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1: Don't you have an 8 o'clock?
2: What time is it?
1: 9 to 8.
3: Walter Gibb Gibson lives life on the edge.
4: What do you think of that guy, Gibb?
5: What?
4: I don't.
6: Forget it, Gibson. I hear she likes the intellectual type.
7: So I'm intellectual and stuff.
6: You're flunking English. 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
3: Alison Bradbury favors a more orderly existence.
4: 7 o'clock news, 7:30 shower, 7:45 phone call. 8 o'clock?
8: 8 o'clock, I don't know. 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
3: They have very little in common.
9: How would you like to have a sexual encounter so intense it could conceivably change your political views?
3: Except that each has someone waiting in California.
6: Gib, I'm talking to you cordless. What are you doing for Christmas break, huh?
10: There's a certain someone here I want you to meet.
3: But adversity often has a way of making strange bedfellows.
8: I won't try it, I swear.
4: I trust you.
3: And somewhere on the road to a sure thing, Allison and Gib just might discover the real thing.
8: Pete.
4: Thank you.
3: Embassy Pictures presents a new film by Rob Reiner, The Sure Thing.
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It's 1985, and in the news this year, Michael Jackson buys ATV Music and every Beatles song for $47 million, and the Greenpeace ship Rainbow Warrior is sunk by French agents. Well, Montana here, guiding you through 1985 on the Time Capsule and checking out songs like this from our featured year of 1985.

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3: 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Commissioner Gordon has a preview of ABC's new shows in his office right now. 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
4: 1966.
5: The most exciting true story ever told. 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

Hello, I'm Jane Fonda, and this is A&M Studios in Hollywood, California. On the evening of January 28th, along with several other people, I was fortunate to be here and to witness an extraordinary event. 45 of the most remarkable singers in American popular music had come together to record a special song and make a special commitment. For many of us watching that night, part of the thrill was seeing so many diverse artists working together so compatibly, with serious purpose, but with a sense of humor and spontaneous spirit. After all, how often have any of us had a chance to see genuine legends like Ray Charles, Bob Dylan, Michael Jackson, Lionel Richie, Diana Ross, Tina Turner, Bruce Springsteen, Willie Nelson, oh, and so many more, all in the same room, sharing harmonies, telling jokes, and even shedding tears. Frankly, it was a bit like a dream. The vision of an artist community coming together declaring that an urgent common concern was more important to them than musical differences or individual renown. It was a dream too good not to share.

Hey, are you catching the time capsule on your smart speaker today? Isn't it great technology? We've certainly come a very long way from the days of the big old radiogram, haven't we? I'm Will Montana, and in the news in 1985, Coca-Cola introduces New Coke. The move is a disaster, and within 3 months, they announce a return to the old formula, and an earthquake in Mexico City kills 9,000 people. 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
2: Disguising himself. 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
6: Well, it be Fletch. Go ahead. Make my day.
2: He's a reporter.
6: There are no tags on these mattresses.
2: Who's about to write the story of a lifetime.
8: Will you kill me?
6: Sure.
2: If he lives.
9: Thanks a lot!
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2: A question he won't ask.
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6: Probably feel 100%
2: 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To get to the truth.
6: It looks like you two have a lot to talk over. 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

0: You've been listening to Will Montana over the past hour on the Time Capsule. There's a whole gang of us here these days on the Time Capsule, Rhoda, including Richie Stevens, Peter Summer, Frankie Harrison, David Morgan, and more. That's it for now for the Time Capsule, but please stick around as the music continues 24 hours a day, right here. And it will be back in just a couple of minutes.
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0: right, you're listening to All Hit Radio, and it's 53 degrees at 13 minutes past the hour. And right now in our All Request line, I've got Mike Ledgerwood on the phone. Hey, babe, what would you like to hear? Hey, babe, I'm sorry. I can't hear you too well. You're going to have to speak a little closer into the phone. Okay, babe, what would you like to hear again?
1: We are observing your Earth.
0: Hey, Mike, I'm sorry, babe, but that's not on our playlist. And by the way, you sound great over the phone. Anyway, if you give us your request, we'll be glad to play it for you, babe. So let's hear it.
1: We are observing your Earth.
0: Listen, Mike, I'm sorry, babe, but we can't...
1: And we'd like to make...
0: I'm sorry, Mike, we... There's...
1: A contact with you. Baby.

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